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7: I'm Chad Ryder, plenty of NBA news, including the Spurs. They will sign star Victor Wembanyama to a five-year, $252 million max rookie extension. Reports ESPN's Sean Sharadia also reported that former Heat teammates Bam Adebayo and Tyler Herro got into an altercation today at a practice court in a Las Vegas hotel, with Adebayo striking Herro in the head. Since Herro was recently traded to Milwaukee, critiquing Adebayo on social media. They played together in Miami for seven seasons. LeBron James' free agent sweepstakes continue, and interesting teams can leave his agent voice notes for recruitment. More on this, Handscape senior writer Justin Tinsley.
8: This is the most 2026 thing I can think of, is teams and, you know, front offices sending Rich Paul voice notes, basically saying, hey, we really want LeBron, sending their greatest R&B love note song to say, please come here, we need you. So I to me, it's just the latest installment and the latest, I guess you could say, quote unquote, innovation. And in terms of what LeBron has done with free agency pretty much since 2010.
7: Miami, Cleveland, Philly among the teams that have reported interest. Dodgers superstar Shohei Ohtani scratched from the scheduled start tonight against Arizona, has a left knee issue. He will also not play in the upcoming All-Star game. On the scoreboard, Yankees have a 1-0 lead on the Nationals in the third on Ben Rice's 29th home run. Rays pounding the Mariners 7-2 in the eighth at the Trop. Junior Caminero, a two-run shot, his 28th. Reds blanking the Cubs 4-0 in the eighth.
9: Hey, it's Evan Cohen. Coming up Monday with Major League Baseball's first half winding down, we'll tell you all of the storylines you need to pay attention to after the All-Star break. 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

0: titles with four different teams.
1: Oh, I know. Look, I thought about that earlier. I thought about that earlier this week, and I was saying, look, if I was him and I could go somewhere like Philly, and if I were to bring a championship there, you would have to introduce me everywhere I go as the man that won a ring in Miami, won a ring in Cleveland. No, matter of fact, won multiple rings in Miami, won a ring in Cleveland, won a ring in L.A., won a ring in, you know what I mean? Like, you could, yeah, you're going to introduce me like that every time.
0: That's the only scenario. Right. Like, that's the only way I see him.
1: And
0: not
1: I still
0: going.
1: Don't think that that's going
0: to
1: happen.
0: I don't either, because I just don't see the tie. I don't see the tie right. to Philly. I don't see the tie right. to Minnesota. The right. Golden no. State, in my opinion, theory just fades further by the day of getting a modern-day banana boat AARP squad together out there right. on the West Coast. Right. I just don't see that happening either. And that's where, again, all signs indicate, because he has a win-now opportunity in Cleveland. This is not just going back and playing with a rebuilding team in your hometown and the team that you started your NBA career with. This is a team that if you are inserted into that starting five, instantly becomes what? The favorite in the East? The second biggest favorite?
1: Yeah, I don't know if they're the favorites. I don't know if they're the favorites. I'm not, you know me, I've never been a big, I think Cleveland's going to go and win the whole thing type guy, you know. But I know what he brings to the table. I know what he was able to do last year, especially when he was pressed into action to be the guy. So, you know, what is he going to be able to do consistently? What is he going to be able to, can he get to the playoffs and make that same kind of push again? Obviously, again, you know, when you're 40 plus years old, I mean, there's other circumstances that play a factor. So, you know, it'll be a nice feather in the cap for Cleveland. Obviously, they'll be super competitive. They should get into the playoffs, but we'll see what happens after that if he does go there. We'll deep dive into all things NBA next here on ESPN Radio.
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9: Hi, I'm Jerry Hinkle, and here's your local tidbit. Did you know that the Transfer House in downtown Decatur's Central Park was built in 1896? The building originally served as a transfer point for Decatur's electric streetcar system. Originally located on Lincoln Square, the intersection of North and South Main and East and West Main Streets, and after the streetcar ceased operations in the 1950s, the Transfer House was reduced to a bus terminal. It was moved in 1962 to its current location, and it's listed on the National Register of Historic Places. And that's your local tidbit.
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0: out, tied for the lead through 36 holes. Rory McIlroy alongside Jordan Smith, Tom Kim. That should make for an interesting next 2 weeks of golf in the UK.
1: Well, I'll tell you right now, whenever Rory McIlroy is playing really well, right, you got to treat that like a no-hitter or a perfect game. You're not supposed to speak on it. Right? You're not supposed to speak on it. That's one of those things that you just keep in your mind and just make a mental note. Right? Don't say it into existence, because the minute that we start talking about it and we start giving him his flowers and start saying, hey, you know what? He's on his A game. What's up, brother? How you doing? Good to see you, my man. That's exactly what happens, is that all of a sudden his A game is no longer his A game. Right? And all of a sudden his A loses a leg. And you know what happens when the A loses a leg, because I had a lot of those grades when I was in school. I'll just sit here and say that. I wasn't giving any speeches for the fantastic job I was doing in the classroom. Let's just put it like that. So, Rory, don't hear anything that Mia just said about how well you are playing. We'll take our attention and turn it to the pitch coming up next here on Game Night on ESPN Radio, the all-new ESPN app, SiriusXM Channel 80, and tune in.
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0: Mia O'Brien, Paige Beckers continues her torrid start to the month of July. The former

0: Reds and Cubs, Cincy pitching was great. J.J. Blade taking care of the offense with a two-run homer. Ellie De La Cruz adding a two-run shot as well. Second player in Major League history with 150 steals and 75 homers in his first four Major League seasons as the Reds get a win. Up next are half-hour headlines, latest from the World Cup quarters. 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
1: Hey, this is Rich Eisen. Coming up on Thursday's show, the comedian Brad Williams joins the fun as we review what goes down in the knockout round with the U.S. men's national team. And the guest host in the chair is Seth Rollins. That's right. 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
1: Spain pushing past Belgium to punch their ticket to the World Cup semis. A summer league scuffle, and LeBron still a free agent. Tristan Peters hitting for the cycle in a White Sox rout against the A's, while the Red Sox finally fly out of Chicago and land their seventh straight win over the Mets. I have to go back to the World Cup. What a finish in Inglewood, Spain, to the semifinal with

0: on his new team next season. It's Unsportsmanlike, 6 a.m. Eastern, right here on ESPN Radio, ESPN 2, and ESPN
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0: see a home run that's 580 feet, though, and I think the aluminum bats would get it done. What do you think about the field for the home run derby coming up this week?
1: Yeah, and it's a great field. You know, there's some years when the names come out and it feels like it's reluctant. It's like the NBA slam dunk contest. This year, man, it is loaded. You got Schwarber. You got Harper. You have Jack Caglione of the Kansas City Royals, you know, monster slugger. Junior Caminero, who had 45 home runs last year. He's on a streak right now. I think he's got, 12 in his last 17 games or something crazy like that. Ben Rice, I was talking to his dad, Dan, this morning about throwing to him in the Derby and how excited. I mean, it is a great field, and I'm sure that they're going to put on a show. I was talking to David Wright the other day, the former Mets third baseman, who was just mentioning that, man, Schwarber and Harper with that short right field porch in Philadelphia, that will be a place to live and get souvenirs on Monday night.
2: Buster Olney with us, Baseball Tonight podcast. Buster, when Emmett and I were growing up, like, we wouldn't even know when the baseball draft was, to be honest. Now, all of
1: a
2: sudden,
1: amazing.
2: We live in a world now where a guy gets drafted number one, and then kind of like the other sports, he's playing in the major leagues relatively quickly. What has changed, and who do you expect the number one pick to be this week?
1: So it's Rock Chulowski, I think, will be selected first overall by the White Sox. But as they, the White Sox officials told our Jesse Rogers a couple days ago that they were batting around three different names. What Chris Getz, their GM, told me was that, look, we're just going to pick the best player. And a lot of people believe that it's Chulowski, the shortstop out of UCLA. It is amazing how different the draft is than it used to be. Because it, as you just said, it used to be that, you know, the draft would take place. You'd hear a bunch of names, you're aware of some of the players, and then it was like they disappeared into the minor league portal, right? For 3, 4, 5 years, and eventually they would emerge, and you're like, oh, yeah, that's right. The guy they took number one 3 years ago, 4 years ago. Well, now these guys are having an immediate impact. The other day when we did a game between the Phillies and the Reds in Cincinnati, you know, Chase Burns is out on the mound. He was the number two overall pick in his draft. Your guy, Bizana,
0: yeah.
1: The number one overall pick in that same year from 2024, he's having an impact.
2: He's an all-star. Kurtz. You'll see him in Philadelphia. It's amazing.
1: 100%. It's just amazing within 2 years. And I really think that what's happened is that with, you know, the advent of media, awareness, teaching techniques, information dripping down to the amateur level, players learning, understanding how to get better, travel ball, all those things combined for players are much better prepared at a younger age to get the skills. Now, I will qualify that by saying they don't always know how to run the bases or what base to throw to because they haven't had the 1,000 games of reps in the minor leagues like they used to, but they are ready in terms of their skills.
0: As long as you can put the ball in play and over the fence, you'll worry about that other stuff later, right? We'll see Bizana in the All-Star game. Doesn't seem like we're going to see Ohtani's dealing with a knee injury. What's the latest on that?
1: Yeah, so he's had this issue of inflammation on his left knee, and according to what was reported out of the Dodgers clubhouse yesterday, he's going to have his knee drained. They're going to put some kind of anti-inflammatory in there. And look, this is a giant red flag for a right-handed pitcher to have a left knee issue like that. That's the land leg. That's, you know, when I bump into old pitchers, you know, a lot of my conversations are, you know, guys who retire, you know, 10, 15 years later, they're talking about knee replacements. They're talking about hip replacements. And for pitchers, it's always the front leg. And so for Shohei Ohtani to have this, man, you know, you do wonder and continue to wonder, like, how long will he continue to hit and pitch at the same time? I mean, he's pitching at such a high level, so it'll be a while. But this year he's had these nagging issues that have sort of lingered. You know, he's like the rest of us. He's getting older. He's 32 years old. And so he told reporters yesterday he thinks, you know, with treatment, after skipping the All-Star game, he'll be back and he'll be ready to be in action. But these are things we're going to be monitoring in the second half, his physical well-being.
2: Well, if he can't pitch, Buster, he'll just hit 55 home runs and steal 50
1: right,
2: bases
1: exactly.
2: And play the
1: best.
2: You know, so I think he's still going to be worth the money. Buster only with us. Baseball Tonight podcast, ESPN Baseball Insider. Buster, I know you always have fun. Enjoy the All-Star game in Philadelphia. We'll talk next week.
1: It'll be a blast. Thanks for having me, guys.
2: All right, that's Buster Olney, again, part of our All-Star coverage. Mm-hmm. And it begins Tuesday, 7 o'clock Eastern time. And I think baseball still has the best All-Star game of
0: without
2: all the sports. Yeah.
0: I don't think
2: it's particularly close.
0: Without a doubt. It's the only game that it feels like everybody plays hard in. You know, the pitchers are throwing hard. The hitters are trying to hit home runs. Guys are diving for balls. So it might be the only game you could play at 100% in an All-Star format.
2: I feel like I'm alone. I really liked when the baseball All-Star game determined home field advantage in the World Series. It felt like there were some real stakes, especially if you had a good team. Mm-hmm. You know, you felt like you might get there having the home field. I wonder why ultimately they did away with that. It's one thing that could come up next. In fact, Emmett, anything could come up next.
0: Ooh.
2: Because it's time for us to go ahead and spin the wheel.
0: The wheel of topics!
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7: From the Game Weather Center, a chance of showers and thunderstorms before 3 p.m., then a slight chance of showers. Partly sunny, high near 82. Northeast wind up to 9 miles per hour, gusting to 15. Tonight, mostly clear, low around 66. Sunday, sunny, high near 83. For the latest news, weather, and community info, visit DecaturRadio.com.
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0: World Cup. That's how unbelievably strong they are. I mean, here's the one part where I think Spain has an opportunity. Is there's not a more technical team in this tournament than Spain. Well, there's not a more technical team in the world than Spain. And, you know, it's the old, a good offense becomes a good defense, where really, I mean, for majority of that first half against Belgium, Belgium never had the ball. So it's kind of hard to score if you don't have the ball, so that you have to wait for those few opportunities. So, but here's the problem. France can do both. France can have possession, they can beat you, but then they also have the strength and the pace that if they don't have possession, they might even be more dangerous on the counterattack. So I said France was the favorite going into the tournament. I said only, slightly Spain was below them, and we're going to find out if that's true, which is going to be fun. I truly believe that is the final, and whoever wins that game will win this tournament.
1: Casey, last thing on the Americans. Did they have a bad day against Belgium, or are they really that far away from being, on the second tier?
0: No, we're a little far away. look, we've all been in sports a long, long time, and every once in a while you see one of those games, one of those situations where a team doesn't have two guys have a bad day, or four guys have a bad day, or seven guys have a bad day. You had one of those rare occasions in a big stage where you had more or less every player on your team have a bad day. And, I mean, it's hard enough to recover when you have one or two guys that aren't playing at the level that you need. But when you truly have one of those collective nightmares on that stage, it's tough to recover from, and I don't want to get too, deep into it, because there was so many good moments from the U.S., and yes, there's some context there, and yes, they beat the teams they should have beaten the first time. They really had to come up against somebody that there was like, okay, this is the true test. They failed, but I truly believe that if you played that game again tomorrow, that it would not look like that. Potentially could the U.S. lose to that side 100%, but would it be significantly more competitive? Absolutely 100%.
1: Casey, have you talked to Matt Fries?
0: No, I have not. I mean, I've only met Matt Fries. I haven't been around the team that much for quite a while now. So I said hello to him one time. I didn't see him in this tournament. I kind of made it a point not to go to the team hotel or not do anything like that. Just let them, do their thing. They have enough distractions. But if I did, I would definitely, just encourage him and just talk about, little things and little things to focus on going forward. This was the question mark. One of the question marks that the goalkeeping union had going into this World Cup was, and Tim Howard mentioned it, I think, on his podcast, was the hard part is replicating that kind of pressure when you've never been in that kind of pressure. Mm-hmm. And you hope that being so naive, you just kind of come through it. But there's that point where either through club or country and just the whole process of being a pro in those big occasions, that you learn the risk reward factor of being a goalkeeper. And that's a big, big learning moment on a big, big stage with a whole lot of people watching.
1: No doubt. Casey, appreciate the insight all tournament long. We look forward to catching up next week. Thank you.
0: Sounds great. Thanks,
1: that's Casey Keller, ESPN soccer analyst, with a lot of great insight, Emmett, on everything from ranch dressing to Erling Haaland to what happened to the United States as they bow out. But I appreciated his positivity that maybe the United States just against Belgium had a bad day, and they're not really 4-1 worse than that side.
2: Yeah, they. When I watched the game, they just seemed so affected. And kind of hectic, and just, they give up the first goal, then they equalize, and boom, then they're down again. And I thought at that point they kind of took away all the momentum, and you really saw them almost panic, for lack of a better word to describe it. And if things work a little differently, then, I don't know if they win. Maybe they could win, but I think that they did struggle due to the amount of pressure in that moment, because all of a sudden it wasn't the beautiful story about the U.S. having the, you know, playing so well. It turned into in a dogfight.
1: Well, when they scored, it was 61 seconds, I think, Emmett, of glory, where you felt like, okay, now we came back, equalized, everything's going to calm down, and then from there it was just one mess after the next.
2: It was over. Yeah.
1: It was a bad day. I'm Aaron Goldhammer. He's Emmett Golden. They weren't the only ones that had a bad day this past week. There were some worst takes. We will discuss them and anoint one, the worst take of the week, on Hammer and Emmett next.
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7: From the Game Weather Center, a chance of showers and thunderstorms through early afternoon, then a slight chance of showers. Partly sunny, high near 82. Northeast wind 6 to 9 miles per hour, gusting to 15. Tonight, mostly clear, low around 66. Sunday, sunny, high near 83. For the latest news, weather, and community info, visit DecaturRadio.com.
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0: if there is a suspension, then certainly the Toronto could ask and maybe take less. I would be stunned if we get to a point where they're the process of getting his contract voided. I don't think that's in play or shouldn't be in play at all.
1: Bobby Marks, before we let you go, you are live in Las Vegas at the NBA Summer League at the Thomas and Mack Center. The top four overall picks in this most recent NBA draft, all in action against each other the last two nights. The takes are flying coming out of the desert, and I don't just mean the fists of Tyler Hero and Bam Adebayo. You tell us, who impressed you the most between Darren Peterson, A.J. Devonza on Thursday night, and then Cam Boozer and Caleb Wilson's 35-point nugget on Friday night?
0: I think Caleb Wilson. I think with the ability he has, and this was the first time he's played a game in 5 months since the injury at North Carolina here. I think he basically showed a lot of different things that he can do offensively, defensively, last night against Memphis. I thought all along, before that we got to the draft, that there was, three number one picks in this draft, and I think you could have made an argument there was a fourth with what with Caleb, and I think a lot of it based on just because of we hadn't seen him in a bunch, and and these guys had a little bit of more of an advantage here. But yeah, I mean, all four of them, I think all four of them have stood out. We've still got a lot more basketball to play, but it's a rarity to see the top four picks perform at such a high level over 2 days.
2: Bobby, real quick, got another minute left here. Can you explain just how far the Summer League has come in Vegas, meaning it really feels like the entire NBA world descends upon Vegas in the middle of July.
0: When I was with the Nets, we didn't go to Vegas. We went to Orlando, and the Orlando Summer League was basically a gym with media and agents and team personnel, and there was no fans. And how it's expanded is that you're right. I mean, we've got all 30 teams here. We've got not just the players on summer league teams, but the actual team, like the veterans. You can pull in, and you mentioned Tyler Hero is there watching Milwaukee, and Washington has Trae Young and Anthony Davis, and a lot of these teams are bringing their veterans out here and actually doing workouts and everything like that. So yeah, we had, I think Thursday night we had 17,000-18,000 for a game in July. Last night was packed. And then they have, the gym that's attached, Cox Pavilion, is, standing room only. So it is, it's amazing how, I call it the kind of Disney World for basketball. If this is what you love and what you want to go watch and get to see people, Las Vegas certainly has turned into that.
2: Great job, Bobby. Thanks for joining us. Appreciate it.
0: Appreciate it, guys. Thank you.
1: Thanks, Bobby.
2: Bobby Marks, ESPN NBA front office insider. Mia, do you think, do the teams pay for the current players to go out to Vegas? Like you mentioned, Anthony Davis and Trae Young were there watching the Wizards the other night, and A.J. Devonza. Like, does the team foot the bill to send the players?
1: I mean, I hotel rooms are not that expensive in Las Vegas because they are expecting you to spend your money elsewhere. Obviously, the players are not Zaz, but therefore, I would think that the team could cover the hotel room rate. Maybe if you're looking to fly private, maybe the team isn't accommodating that per se. My bigger note is, imagine if NBA Summer League was still in Orlando. Florida truly would be the heartbeat of the sports world on this fine sports day this July the 11th, 2026.
2: She's Mia O'Brien. She is in Jacksonville. I, of course, am Jonathan Zaslow. I am here in South Florida. This is game day. Coming up next, is the best quarterback of the league actually underrated now? We'll tell you next, ESPN Radio and the ESPN app.
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10: From the Game Weather Center, a chance of showers and thunderstorms this afternoon, mostly before 4 p.m. Partly sunny with a high near 81. Northeast wind 7 to 9 miles per hour, gusts up to 15 miles per hour. Tonight clears up with a low around 65. For the latest news, weather, and community info, visit DecaturRadio.com.
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15: Mahomes, end zone. He's got another.
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19: Patrick Mahomes, the greatest quarterback on planet Earth.

0: he wanted to, but now that he's done it all, I'm not sure that he'll want to do that. I don't know. I'm not sure. To answer your initial question, only he can decide that. And if he continues to play at this level and at this effort and this, and with all these tracking devices and all these things that nobody had before, I wouldn't be surprised to see him in the next one, but I don't know. That'd be a treat for all of us if he decided to play in the next one.
1: Well, Cristiano Ronaldo has hung it up, and he is just 2 years Lionel Messi senior, or at the very least, that is what he's telling us, that this was the final World Cup for the all-time leader in international goals scored in competition. Before we let you go, Kendra, while we have you on the line, let's look ahead to Tuesday's semifinal. Number one, France. Number two, Spain. Who you got at AT&T Stadium?
0: I have France. Honestly, it doesn't. I don't hesitate in one bit. I'm going with France. They're just too good, too many weapons. They've been on fire. I'm going with France in that one.
2: All right, Mia, let you off the hook here. Who wins the whole World Cup? Go ahead. This is very important now. Very controversial, Kendra.
0: Yeah, very, very important. I'm going to go France. Same thing. I think this is their time to continue on and let it shine. I don't think it's going to be a messy Argentina repeat. Crazier things have happened, but I think it's going to be France. I think they're going to end up winning the whole thing.
2: Great job, Kendra. Thanks for joining us here. Enjoy the action today.
0: Thank you. Thanks for having me. Have a good day.
2: That was Kendra Day St. Aubin, MLS on Apple TV. So, you know, Mia, the England-Norway game, it's about 10 minutes from my house at Hard Rock Stadium. Oh, I call it Miami Stadium. If you call Hard Rock Stadium, you know, it's FIFA's going to knock on my door.
1: No, sponsorships. Right. No. It's New York. It's Seattle Stadium. Come on, Zaz. Get it right.
2: It's funny because I pass by Miami Stadium every morning on the way to work, and all the signage is covered up, including Hard Rock, except Verizon. Verizon is still in big, bold letters on the side of the stadium. I mean, how much money is Verizon giving FIFA that they're allowed to keep their name up there because everything else is covered up? But I wish I can go, because we're taking you up until 4 p.m. Eastern here on game day. The game is at 5 p.m. Eastern, and I did look it up just to see. I looked it up like 20 minutes ago, what the, you know, last minute prices are to just, you know, maybe pick up a ticket last minute. I go on over there and I go to the game. $1,800 get-in price, which, I mean, look, if I would have looked a week ago, it would have been closer to $4,000. But because it's funny, you would think the price goes up the further you get in the tournament, but that's actually not the case.
1: No.
2: The price goes down because we know who the teams are going to be. There's less demand. You know, there's less countries that are involved. So the price actually goes down. $1,800. It's like, I can't swing it. My wife would be so mad if she saw that come up on the bill.
1: I mean, but also don't forget, when England went to the Azteca for the round of 16 matchup, that was, on record,
2: yeah,
1: the most expensive ticket to a sporting event in North America. So maybe not a surprise. If anything, it probably is a surprise that it's only $1,800. But real ones know, who are listening right now on ESPN Radio, that the closer you get to game time, you just wait until 20 minutes before kick, and then you just check those prices, and then you try to buy. I did it with first time I ever did it, because I don't like to risk it, but I did it with Caitlin Clark tickets the day that she set the single game assist record out in Dallas when I was out there for SEC Media Days, and originally priced at $500, got in for $170. I'm just
2: saying. Wow, that's a good deal then. You played that right. Excellent job. Coming up next here, what happens when you crash a Stanley Cup final after party? That's next on ESPN Radio and the ESPN app.
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7: From the Game Weather Center, tonight will be mostly clear with a low near 65. North-northeast winds around 8 miles per hour, gusting up to 16. Sunday brings sunny skies and a high near 83. Northeast winds 9 to 13 miles per hour, gusting to 18. Sunday night clear, low near 63. Monday sunny, high near 85. For the latest news, weather, and community info, visit DecaturRadio.com.
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0: also was the player of the month for the month of June prior to the, or excuse me, at the peak of All-Star voting here this calendar year. And statistically speaking, if we want to look at Paige Bueckers, if we want to look at Olivia Miles, field goal percentage efficiency, yes, Paige Bueckers is better. If you want to look at the playmaking ability of Olivia Miles, you want to say if it passes the sniff test, if you aesthetically say that she plays a more pleasing style of basketball and she's on the best team, okay, that's great. But statistically speaking, she's averaging 2 points less than Caitlin per game, and she's averaging two less assists per game. And so there also is the reality that you can have four starting guards. And so those two players can be ranked ahead of Caitlin, and it's not the end of the world. It's the same thing as if you want to rank Josh Allen and Lamar Jackson ahead of Patrick Mahomes, because Patrick Mahomes is coming off of an injury and those other two players are not. Okay, that works too. He's still in the top five. We already had that discussion today, Zaz. And ironically, given Caitlin Clark's fandom for the Kansas City Chiefs, I think that's kind of where we're at. Like, she is coming off of an injury. She is battling injuries. I hate this injury-prone knock on her because she did not miss a game between her sophomore season of high school and her second season in the WNBA. She never missed a game in college from an injury. And yet that is where we live in this current world where people say she's injury-prone. Well, okay, we said it. Patrick Mahomes may not look like the Patrick Mahomes we're accustomed to coming off his ACL tear, but guess what? He's still a top five quarterback in the sport, and you could say the same about Caitlin Clark at the guard position.
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7: From the Game Weather Center, tonight will be mostly clear with a low around 65. Winds from the north-northeast at 6 to 8 miles per hour, gusting to 15. Sunday will be sunny with a high near 84. Winds from the northeast at 9 to 13 miles per hour, gusting to 20. Sunday night will be clear with a low around 64. Winds from the northeast at 5 to 8 miles per hour. Monday will be sunny with a high near 86. Winds from the north-northeast at 5 to 9 miles per hour. For the latest news, weather, and community info, visit DecaturRadio.com.
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0: bad breath at number one, on the phone too much, Shannon at number two.
1: Yeah, I'm going to make the case again for being trifling. Like, you got a nasty house, nasty whatever. I can't, trifling, number three for me. Yeah.
0: Number three for me is body odor. Body odor. That just changes a room. Somebody walks in and the funk hits you before the human being hits you. That just changes.
2: Or an airplane, Freddie. It can change
0: the
2: smell on an airplane.
0: Oh, my Lord, have mercy, because then you're trapped on that flight. And you can't get to the layover quick enough. It's a long flight. So, HD, I got body odor. That's my number three.
2: So, I'm big on hygiene, so I'm going body odor as well.
0: Okay.
2: I believe everyone should know how to clean themselves, how to make sure you don't smell a certain way.
0: Right.
2: And if everyone around you can smell you, how in the hell do you not smell you?
0: Right. Or if you're around everybody and you got enough space in a place that doesn't have space, probably an indication. Mm-hmm. It ain't them. It's probably you.
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5: From the Game Weather Center, tonight will be mostly clear with a low of 65. Winds from the north-northeast at 6 to 8 miles per hour, gusting to 15. Sunday brings sunny skies and a high near 84. Winds shift to the northeast at 9 to 13 miles per hour, gusting to 20. Sunday night stays clear with a low of 64. Monday remains sunny with a high near 86. For the latest news, weather, and community info, visit DecaturRadio.com.
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1: From the Game Weather Center, tonight will be mostly clear with a low around 65. Winds from the northeast at 6 to 8 miles per hour, gusting up to 15. Sunday will be sunny with a high near 84. Northeast winds at 9 to 13 miles per hour, gusting up

0: to 20. Sunday night will be clear with a low around 64. Monday will be sunny with a high near 86. For the latest news, weather, and community info, visit DecaturRadio.com.
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0: clear with a low near 65. Northeast winds around 6 to 8 miles per hour, gusting up to 15. Sunday brings sunny skies and a high near 84. Northeast winds increase to 9 to 13 miles per hour, gusting up to 20. Sunday night stays clear with a low near 64. Monday remains sunny with a high near 86. For the latest news, weather, and community info, visit DecaturRadio.com.
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0: love about Michael Jordan is his career, even with the Wizards thing, is very nice and neat. I think LeBron, having already played on three teams, I do think, to your credit, to your point, what is one more uniform? Like, clearly he doesn't care about that because he would have just played his entire career with the Cavaliers or would have stayed with Miami the first time, right? I mean, why not?
1: Sure. Yeah. I don't know if it matters to him to have everywhere he played, he won a title, mm-hmm. right? I mean, obviously he went back to Cleveland to win it there the second time, won two of them in Miami, won one with the Lakers. So it's like, okay, him going to a fourth team and not winning a title, I don't know how much that changes his legacy. Mm-hmm. I don't think it does at all,
0: no.
1: personally. I don't think his legacy can take any sort of negative turn. It can only be increased, not decreased at this point. So it's always weird to me, like, at this point, you know, I understand the retirement tour aspect of things, but, you know, if that was the case, I really feel like he would have made this decision already.
0: Yes.
1: And in reality, anywhere LeBron goes, he has a chance to win a title, theoretically.
0: Sure. And I would agree with that. I do think the most nice and neat seeming retirement tour happens with him in a Cavaliers uniform. Everything else, again, it feels just awkward to me, you know? Even just seeing him in a Sixers uniform, though, to your point, though, if he did care about, hey, I've won a title everywhere that I've been, if you want to do a, you know, one take Jake, I think Philadelphia is probably the place to go do that.
1: Well, the other thing, too, is how many years left is he going to play? Is it just a one-year thing? Is it a two-year thing? I mean, does he even know the answer to that at this point in time?
0: Yeah.
1: I mean, because we're all assuming it's one more year, I think, to a certain extent.
0: Yeah.
1: I mean, he is 41. Is he going to be playing at 43 at this point in time? Is that a world we're living in? And it's not like it would be a total impossibility.
0: Right. It's also a bold assumption, though, on his part, just because, I mean, hey, man, Father Time does come for everybody at some point or another. That's not to say that, like, he would just be a bad player or anything like that. But, like, who's not to say that, you know, on a random Tuesday night, Wednesday night, he gets injured? Like, that's entirely in the cards.
1: And that's, you know, and that's the other part of it. Like, how much will he actually be able to play? Is there a point where his body breaks down and, it, you know, it limits how much he's actually on the court for what could be his final season? You know, I think you feel pretty confident that LeBron's probably still going to play 60 games.
0: Yes.
1: Right? He's sort of proven he can defy Father Time at this point in time.
0: Yeah.
1: and at least get to 60 games. I mean, you know, we're not talking about, no disrespect to Embiid, but, you know, the level of injury. I mean, LeBron will take nights off, and that's fine.
0: Sure.
1: But he's also not going to be able to play 82 games this coming year.
0: And he's earned a night off every now and then, you know?
1: Yeah, you know, when you're in your 40s, you always deserve a night off. ESPN Radio presented by Progressive Insurance. Up next, how one person continues to waste the golden opportunity that they've been given. That's next, primetime on ESPN Radio.
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4: From the Game Weather Center, tonight will be mostly clear with a low near 65. Northeast wind 6 to 9 miles per hour, gusting to 16. Sunday will be sunny with a high near 84. Northeast wind 9 to 13 miles per hour, gusting to 20. For the latest news, weather, and community info, visit DecaturRadio.com.
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